0: Radio Père.
1: I want to them. Dead them dead. 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
2: So enough for dead and attacking thing. 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

pieces while the captain spins. 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

0: Japan.
1: 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And I was smoking off a lot, bring food my ganja catalog. 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
1: Einfach gutes Radio.
2: Rabe. I needed to see that you love me. That's why I made a girl cry. Now I'm swimming your tears, but I'll be the same when I dry. When I'm in this deep ocean, I can't see nothing. And that's why they say love is blind. I don't wanna be like our parents. They said they'd be here forever. They were just wrong, they didn't lie. I don't want a miserable life. They want me to stop. Who's the one holding the sign? For all I know, it's still Sunday. For all I know, it's still Sunday. All you gotta watch. All you care about time. All you hold on to things that eventually you gon' have to leave behind. I think I found my soulmate. But we went on our first date. I already knew what I was gon' say. I love you, and I'm scared. What's a life without fear?

I cannot begin to untangle myself from you, from this, now that I have known you, now that you have known me, now that we know what it is to know that other dimensions exist, that aliens exist, other planets, to know that I have known you before, that you have known me before, that our flesh may have met 3 short months ago, but our eyes have locked before. To know you is to be overwhelmed by you. It is irresistible to be around you, to see how bad you will hurt me the next time. And lucky for you, and lucky for me, and maybe unlucky for us, you have met your match. Me, a masochist, the girl on the half shell, like in the Joan Baez song, we're all ready to be devoured. The girl full of sadness, full of problems, full of fears, the actress who has the perfect solution for all of it. Indulge in the pain. Love the pain, even. Let the pain cook in my belly. Regurgitate the pain. Say you're making art. Say you have someplace useful to put it. Make something beautiful. I find myself a

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Ain't nothing changed. Ain't nothing changed. 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

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I think he'd like to hear from me. Because in exactly 13 minutes and 4 seconds, seven trumpets will sound and giant steel letters will encircle the earth. And we will all forget why we stopped dancing. And I will be as happy as I was on that sunny Thursday afternoon when I got my first flip phone. Everybody's watching, so look busy.

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And if it wasn't for that sign blocking the view, I might have seen you standing there.

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1: There have been other nights
2: that'll last forever.
1: When the moon
2: and
1: was
2: ever.
1: Bright.
0: Right on.
1: But the night I'm speaking about tonight.

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Come on, happy ends. Mesh up, why did you serve me? Bob Sinclair.

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0: Yeah, hi everybody. Welcome to a brand new Blues Zeppelin here on Radio Bairn, Robin 95.6 megahertz here in the Swiss capital. And you know, today's a big day. Today's kicks off the 38th season, season 38 of the Blues Zeppelin on Swiss Community Radio. I started back in 1989 on Radio Laura in Zurich, and I've been producing the Blues Zeppelin since 2006 here in the studios of Radio Rabba, and now in the new studios of Radio Bairn Rabba. It's a beautiful summer-like day here at the end of August here in Bern. Air date for this program is the 30th of August, 2026. It's a very balmy 26 degrees Celsius, that's 79 degrees Fahrenheit. And on today's Blues Zeppelin, we have a very special show for you today. In hour number one, the Melbourne-based blues musician Michael Pollitt, Mr. Black and Blues, is here in the studio with me. He's coming off a fantastic tour in Europe. He headlined at the Augusti Blues Festival in Haapsalu in Estonia just about a month ago. And last night, he performed beautifully at the Vully Blues Club near Sugier here in Switzerland. And in hour number two, and this is something I'm really thrilled about a week ago, I had the, I'm going to say the word pleasure, but the real word here is honor. I had the great honor to interview one of my heroes, not the right word here, somebody I really respect as a musician, Richard Thompson. I recorded a Zoom interview with Richard Thompson. He was in London. I was here at the Rabba Studios in Bern. And we're going to spend hour number two in a conversation with Richard Thompson and hearing a bit of his music as well. He has a new album coming out in October, the 16th of October, called Hippies, Thugs, and Heroes. We're going to play a single off of that. But we're going to get started now. You know, I just got this album. Music still keeps coming to me. My my dining room table is still piled with CDs. Dustin Arbuckle, you may remember from Moreland and Arbuckle, has his own band now called Dustin Arbuckle and the Damnations. This album is called Fight Like the Devil or Run Like Hell. Good advice you get on the Blues Zeppelin. And we're going to start it off with a moan. This is called Desperate Love. And welcome to the Blues Zeppelin.
1: Mm-hmm.

Yeah, and that's Dustin Arbuckle and the Damnations, featuring, of course, Dustin Arbuckle on vocals and harmonica, and a wonderful Brandon Hudspeth on guitars. You know who else has a new album? Deborah Power from Calgary, Alberta, Canada, and she sent it to me last week, and she has a tribute to the late Harp Dog Brown. The song is called Harp Dog's Lament, and we're going to play that, and then we're going to go right into a song from the late Harp Dog Brown, who passed away, unfortunately, in 2022. So here's Deborah Power.

0: Oh my.
1: Yeah, oh my. In fact, that is the late but great Harp Dog Brown. And sitting across from me here in the studios at Radio Bern Rabe is Michael Pollitt. And Michael, you've had quite a month here in Europe.
2: It's a pleasure to be with you, Mark. It has been an incredible month. Thanks to you and to all the support at Augusti Blues and Woolly Blues and Chamonix and all the great places we've been. It's been a fantastic ride. I've loved every second.
1: Yeah, and you played last night at Woolly, and that was quite an exciting show. Went pretty late last night, too, I think.
2: Good fun. Yeah, we had a really great time. Really enthusiastic crowd down there and magnificent venue on the lakeside. It was a spectacular setting, and we had a lot of fun. It was great.
1: Just let everyone know, Michael is originally from Australia, still living in Melbourne, but spending more time in Europe. He lived for 10 years in London. Yeah. As a studio musician, and you're spending more time in Europe, it sounds.
2: Yeah, look, the Augusti Blues thing has really blown the doors off. It's been amazing. Conversations going on about Vienna and London and Copenhagen, and yeah, really looking forward to getting to spend more time back in Europe and put the host of brand new tunes that I've been recording down in the studio with my co-producer, the magnificent Mr. Colin Wynn. We've got a couple of records for my rock and roll project, Heavy Medicine, and a couple of new records on my Mr. Black and Blues and Roots project as well. So, pardon me, there's a whole swathe of new music ready to be launched, and I can't wait to share it with the good folks in Europe. It's the reaction so far has been really heartwarming, and it's a joy to be able to get to do this.
1: Well, why don't we start with something? We have a single here called Danger Man. You want to set this up for us?
2: Sure. This is a brand new single for Mr. Black and Blues, which kind of previews both the Heavy Medicine project, a little bit of rock and roll energy, but also the acoustic project, Mr. Black and Blues. And it's an autobiographical story. So.

0: Yeah, back here with Michael Pollitt. Michael, how did you get that name, Mr. Black and Blues?
1: Well, I had the fortune of living for London for 10 years, and I actually, would you believe, broke my neck in a surfing accident. Lost the use of my left hand for a little while, and playing guitar is what re-gifted my my left hand back to me. And I was sitting in the studio downstairs from the apartment I was living in at the time, and Chris, the guy who was running the studio, turned to me and said, "Hey, man, you're not Mr. Blues, you're Mr. Black and Blues," and that name just stuck with me ever since.
0: Nice. I'm sorry you broke your neck, but I'm glad that the name stuck.
1: Thank you. I'm glad I came out of it in one piece, and I'm back to full health.
0: And there's a story behind that, because your record label's called Breakneck
1: that
0: Records.
1: That is correct. Yeah, that inspired the name of the record label. So, yeah, album number 5 coming out on Breakneck Records this year will be the Heavy Medicine second album. So we released the first one in June, and then the next one's coming out in November. And then 2 more Mr. Black and Blues records to be launched in 2027. So
0: cool. You have the acoustic 12 string in your arm, cradled in your arms. Why don't you play something for us?
1: Sure. Okay. There's a little tune called Down by the Riverside.

0: Yeah, Michael Pollitt, a.k.a. Mr. Black and Blues, here live on the Blues Zeppelin. Thank you very much. What a nice sound you're getting out of that beautiful 12-string guitar.
1: That's very kind of you, Mark. This thing is hanging on by the skin of its teeth. Unfortunately, I had a little musician's worst nightmare moment on EasyJet on the way from into Geneva, and there's a crack right down the side from the tail pin all the way to the pickup, and so it's being held together by some gaffer tape, which was lovingly provided by you. So I thank you for that. And she's holding it together. So we're merciful.
0: We are trying to hold it together here on the Blues Zeppelin, season 38 kicking off today. And you know, it doesn't seem that long ago when I started doing the show in Zurich in 1989. And now here we are, 2026.
1: Something's changed. Some stay the same, Mark. Hats off to you and all at Radio Rava, these beautiful new facilities, and for 38 years of dedicated service to the community and to the blues community and the music community more generally. It's an amazing gift that you provide to all the good listeners out there and now syndicated all around the world. Congratulations on that. And it's a beautiful thing that you do, and may there be 38 more, my friend.
0: Speaking of things that you do, you have some new music coming out. You have an album that's almost ready to be released called Love Is, Music Is, We Are.
1: Oh, yeah. So this has just been released in Australia in June, and we're going to launch this in Europe later in the year. So it's available on streaming services. You can go and check out heavymedicine.rocks. You can check it out on all the good streaming services, Spotify, although I don't recommend Spotify. I recommend Tidal or coming direct to the website for reasons which I'm sure your good listeners are all very well educated about. Heavy Medicine's been a labor of love for many years. We've got Love Is Music Is We Are just launched, about to be launched in Europe later in the year. I'm going back to Australia to launch the next record, Look At This Moment, in November, and I'll bring that to Europe early next year. It's really exciting. Really looking forward to sharing it with everybody.
0: We have two songs queued up. The first one's called Coming Your Way,
1: yeah,
0: and then Burning For You. You want to set those up for us? We're going to play them back to back.
1: Great. Okay, so Coming Your Way is a love letter to the Stray Cats. So lots of deep blues and rock and roll, rockabilly influence there. And Burning For You is every good blues man worth his salt's got a song of deep desire. And so this is mine. I hope you enjoy.

0: unlock.
1: Yeah, that's fading out. That is really good, Michael.
0: Thank you, my friend.
1: And I was relating to you while that was playing. You play acoustic in one direction, in a very beautiful style. But then when you get the electric guitar in your hands, you can really wail out with it.
0: You're very kind. Lots of hours spent on both and trying to develop styles in both directions and trying to develop individual voices, which is why ultimately I split the two projects so that Mr. Black and Blues could kind of pursue that acoustic vision and then the rock and roll stuff could fall in the heavy medicine camp and both could be fully realized and have a life of their own. And now that it's starting to release some of this stuff, I feel like we're at the beginning of a journey. I'm really excited about it.
1: And you know, there's some synchronicity here because in hour number two of the Blue Zeppelin, we're going to have an interview in music with Richard Thompson, and he's also a very accomplished acoustic guitar player and electric guitar player with different styles.
0: One of the finest songwriters of all time, in my humble opinion, and actually, indirectly, part of the reason I picked up a guitar for the first time. One of my great inspirations in Australia, for any Antipodean listeners out there, I'm sure you'll know the name Jeff Lang, one of Australia's finest guitar players. I went to a university lunchtime show, and Jeff Lang played Richard's very fine 1952 Vincent Black Lightning, and that inspired me to go home and pick up a guitar for the first time. So if Richard, you know, inspired Jeff and Jeff inspired me, so there's the causal chain right there.
1: Yeah, I also want to acknowledge that you're not a one-dimensional guy. You have the music part of your life,
0: mm-hmm.
1: but you're also active in other areas. You've worked at universities. You've mm-hmm. done a lot of different things.
0: It's a blessing. I really love being able to stretch my brain in different directions. I fall asleep at night to quantum physics lectures from Roger Penrose and people like that. I really love enjoying thinking about the nature and state of the universe and the way that we all connect, because, you know, music is a gift, but it's to me it's the language of the universe. And it's a connection that we all share. And heavy medicine, the name is born of that connection. It's the healing power of music. And it was born out of people in a room sharing an experience together that was kind of transcendent. And I see our job as musicians is to connect with people. You know, we talked a little bit about audiences arrive in whatever state they come, and you have to take them on an emotional flight plan and leave them hopefully somewhere where they feel inspired, better able to deal with the challenges in their life, and inspired to reach for the light. And so that's all thanks to music. It's all energy and it's all connection. And that really is the core of what we do here. We're social workers.
1: You know, it's funny because I use this line on the show,
0: uh-huh.
1: and I say sometimes transcending the four-dimensional space-time continuum. This is the Blue Zeppelin, uh-huh. and having you here, we're doing that together.
0: Hey, it's a great gift. I really appreciate it, Mark. I've been enjoying your programs, and the development of your 38 years of this program has been really something to behold, and to see you get the recognition for it now. You know, not just the 38 seasons, but the syndication and the Keeping the Blues Alive Award and, you know, the Nobel Prize of the Blues, if you will. It's a really, really richly deserved, and to see the way that you're respected at festivals and by bookers and, you know, movers and shakers in the industry is a really great thing too, because you've brought a lot of people to light. You've unearthed a lot of new talent, and there's a lot of musicians who owe you a great debt.
1: Thank you for that. But more importantly than that, you have the acoustic guitar back in your hand. So
0: yes,
1: that
0: I
1: means
0: do.
1: You're going to play something for us again.
0: Cool. Yes, this is a brand new tune, which is going to be on a record coming out early next year. This is Pegasus Ride, that great mythical creature.
2: Plane of wandering has blown me off the trail. Hard luck and trouble, this way lies. Sugar skulls of seekers lay smiling in the dust. My fate lays dreaming all the while. Born of blood and water, wings of white and eyes of blue. Lightning bolts and thunder gift your name. Around the Hippocrene, well, the muses siren call.

fountain swells with rapture as the muses dance and sing. 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

0: Yeah, Michael Pollitt here on the Blues Zeppelin. You know, Michael, we only have 6 minutes remaining in hour number one. Wow. We are going to play one more song called Gone for Good, and that's also off the new record.
1: Yes, it is. Love His Music As We Are at heavymedicine.rocks.
0: And you're going to stick around for the second hour and listen to this wonderful conversation of music with Richard, and we'll talk after that.
1: Can't wait to hear it.
0: Yeah. I'm just very thankful you're here today.
1: Thank you very much for inviting me, Mark. It's an honor and a privilege to be here.
0: All right, we're going to go out with Gone for Good. But Michael is not gone for good. He's going to be here in hour number two as well.

Started moving and shaking by day, and looking for trouble by night. Now the devil makes work for idle hands, especially those boundaries here.

Yeah, coming up to the end of the first hour here on the Blues Zeppelin. I want to thank Michael Pollitt for coming into the studio today here on Radio Bern Rabe. And we're going to do station identification. It's about a minute early from the top of the hour, but you tuned to the Blues Zeppelin on Radio Bern Rabe, 95.6 megahertz here in the Swiss capital. The Blues Zeppelin is heard once a fortnight, every second Sunday from 1500 CET to 1700 CET, 3 p.m. to 5 p.m. here in the Swiss capital. The Blues Zeppelin is also heard Saturday nights once a month on Radio Laura, 97.5 megahertz in Zurich, on Dies Radio, DAB Plus Radio in the Canton of the Valais, on Tuesday nights from 10 to midnight, and also here, 89.7 WRFI Odessa, 88.1 in Ithaca, 91.9 WINO Watkins Glen, and CJRO Carlsbad Springs, Ottawa. And the Blues Zeppelin is also heard on Ground Zero Radio. That's groundzeroplus.com, based out of Portland, Oregon. And I want to send condolences to their executive producer that has recently passed away, Ron Patton. Yeah, but it's great also to be on Ground Zero Plus in the U.S., and they stream around the world. In hour number two now of the Blues Zeppelin, this is a real treat for me. I have been a big fan of Richard Thompson for more than 40 years. I saw him the first time in Madison, Wisconsin, and I was hooked. And the song that did it for me at that time was Fire in the Engine Room. So we're going to start with that here in the interview. Then we're going to go right into the interview. And here's a note. At the beginning of the interview, we speak about WXPN, a non-commercial radio station affiliated with the University of Pennsylvania in Philadelphia. So here we go.

0: It is a great privilege and a real honor to welcome one of the most respected musicians of our time, Richard Thompson, to fly with me on the Blues Zeppelin. With a career that has spanned some six decades, Richard is unquestionably celebrated as a phenomenal guitarist, as well as a prolific songwriter and a marvelous singer. Richard, welcome to the Blues Zeppelin.
1: Thank you very much. Nice to be here.
0: I started this interview by playing Fire in the Engine Room, and I got turned on to your music by WXPN back in the early 80s.
1: Well, good. XPN is one of the few remaining great radio stations in North America. I mean, it's done such a wonderful job, and it's been such a great supporter of me and my music for 45 years, really. And I played last summer at their festival, their outdoor festival. And they're just wonderful people, and I hope they can continue far, far into the future.
0: Non-commercial radio is where the focus is now. Commercial broadcasting is really no longer, in my opinion, acting in the interest of the people. It's acting in the interest of corporations. No.
1: Exactly. I mean, not remotely in local interest or even general interest. It's all a disaster.
0: On October 16th, your new album, Hippies, Thugs, and Heroes, will be released. I'm really interested to know, Richard, why you chose this as the title of the album.
1: I wouldn't place too much store by it. It's just some of the characters that turn up in the songs, really. I could have chosen another title quite happily. It conveys something. It doesn't convey everything, as far as I'm concerned. It's not the greatest catch-all title ever invented, but it'll do for now.
0: I figured assumption, that you may have crossed paths with some of these characters during your illustrious career.
1: Yes, that's the general idea. Hippies, gosh, I might even be one in one sense anyway, in a kind of a conservational sense or a social sense. Thugs, well, I wouldn't want to be one of those, but you certainly meet your share over the years. And heroes, sometimes you do see heroes. They're not always wearing medals, but there are heroes in everyday life.
0: The song we're going to hear, this is the single that's been released from the upcoming album, is called Cocaine Walking, Booze Talking. And this features your partners in crime from the Electric Trio, Taras Perdaniuk and Michael Jerome.
1: Michael's been playing with me for a long time. I mean, 25 years maybe. Taras about 20. So we should have it right by now. If we haven't, we should have found the groove by now. They're wonderful players. People say, the greatest rock and roll band in the world. Is that the Rolling Stones? My rhythm section is better than the Rolling Stones. Way better. And so are many others. it's fun to tour with Michael and Teresa. It's fun to have them on record. They've been on the last God knows how many records, 10 records or something. So always a thrill.
0: And, Taras comes to Bern regularly. He has another band called the Mojo Monkeys based in Southern California, and they tour in Europe fairly regularly.
1: I did know that, yeah. And I know he comes to Switzerland frequently, which is pretty amazing, yeah. He has a whole other world out there. What can I say? This is... it's the lead-off single. When I was a lad, a single meant something that revolved at 45 RPM, but they don't seem to exist anymore. So a single is just a lead-off track from a soon-to-be-released album. This is no different, and this song is called Cocaine Walking, Blues Talking.

0: I'd like to talk to you about your lyrics.
1: Yeah, I do my best. What can I say about lyrics? I teach songwriting. Well, we have a camp every summer in Woodstock, New York. So I should know something about it in order to teach it. If you ask me, I think a really good place to learn about lyric writing is to go to the Scottish ballads from, 1600s, 1700s, 1800s. Just a wonderful place to learn about song and to learn about what a great lyric is, what you can put into a lyric. You know, you can be witty, you can be sardonic, you can be ironic, and you can be poetic. There's all these elements that can go into a lyric, elements which you still find in everyday popular music, everyday folk music, in a more distilled form, perhaps.
0: Well, I'm curious if you have a routine, how you do songwriting, because you seem to be very prolific. Do you have a structured time of day when you do your songwriting?
1: Yeah, it depends. I used to do more writing every day, where I get up at kind of 7 in the morning and write for a few hours. These days, I tend to write more in clusters and bursts. I won't write for a couple of weeks, and then suddenly I'll get like 3 ideas at once, and I'm off and rolling. And that will keep me occupied for the next, week or so. So I'm more sporadic these days. I used to be more... absolutely more office hours, kind of day to day. You put the work in and stuff comes out. I think it's almost that I'm at the point where, I'm not trying to write songs, but just stuff just comes all the time. And so I keep thinking, well, I'm 77 years old. Am I about to retire? But then ideas keep coming through the door. And so I keep writing songs, and having written songs, I want to record them, and having recorded them, I want to take them on tour. So, the cycle goes on, and I'm very happy about that.
0: Am I correct in my assumption that you're a very avid reader?
1: Yeah, I read a lot. I love to read. It's a wonderful thing. I don't think people read quite the way they used to. I read some statistic today that was saying, 50% of people don't really read anything unless they have to, which is very depressing. Well, I love to read because it's a place to find out stuff, and it's a different way of absorbing information than through a computer, and it's a different way of experiencing other people's lives. And one of the things we want to learn as human beings is to have empathy. And if you read other people's versions of life, fictional or non-fictional, you grow in empathy. And that's very important, not only as a human being, but also as a songwriter, actually. Did Johnny Cash actually go to prison before he wrote Folsom Prison Blues? Well, no, he didn't, but he had empathy. He empathized with the plight of the guy in prison. So as songwriters, we don't necessarily have to have lived every possible life. We just have to be able to empathize, sympathize, and get into the shoes of other people.
0: Well, you certainly have a rich use of language in your songs. I took 2 examples. One is from a 2007 release from Sweet Warrior, a very humorous song. You use humor in a wonderful way as well in the song Johnny's Far Away.
1: I wanted to write a song about working on a cruise ship, which we do these days, perhaps of a certain age, musicians get hired to play on cruise ships. I just finished one in Portugal, in fact, a couple of weeks ago. Letting my imagination run on, I envisage kind of sexual situations, both for the musician and for his spouse, his or her spouse back home. So that's it. It's just supposed to be a kind of a funny song. And it's a nice song to get audiences to sing along with as well. It has a good kind of shanty-style chorus.
0: Yes, in fact, I saw your performance with Zara in Antwerp 2 months ago. And the audience was, in fact, singing along, Rolling on the Rolling Sea.
1: Yeah, well, that's great. That was a great show, actually, the Antwerp show. Wonderful. That's a great audience. Fantastic audience.
0: Yeah, it was great to see you there. So let's hear that, Johnny's Far Away.

0: back with Richard Thompson here on the Blue Zeppelin. You know, Richard, you wrote a song way back in 1982 called The Wall of Death. If one was simply to hear that song and not think any deeper on the surface, one would think that was a song about visiting an amusement park. My interpretation is that it's an allegory to the loss of an exciting and passionate relationship where the desire for the ex-lover is not really gone.
1: Okay, well, that's one interpretation. For me, the song is, I mean, first of all, I should say that a lot of people have written fairground songs. It's kind of a, you know, it can be a cheap metaphor. I hope my metaphor isn't that cheap. For me, it's a kind of, what do you call it, like a reminder. Like every time I sing that song, I remind myself to not play it safe, but to go to the edge. The wall of death was a motorcycle ride and required great skill. You know, you basically ride a motorcycle around a bowl shape and you end up horizontal, you know, when you get up to speed at the top of the bowl. Yeah, you know, it's very dangerous, takes a lot of skill. The song's a reminder for me to take chances, to go to the edge of danger. But I mean, you know, not just in music, but in life as well. You know, don't play it safe. You know, if you can stretch yourself, stretch yourself. You can go further, go further. And the fact I can sing that every night and get something out of it, for me, that's a good thing.

0: And Richard, in 2003, you put together a very special project called The Thousand Years of Popular Music. And I had the great privilege to attend a concert you did in Cardiff at the Coal Exchange. Judith Owen was with you at that time, and you guys performed together from that. This is an extraordinary project you did.
1: Well, the genesis of that project was being approached coming up to the millennium. That's coming up to the year 2000. And Playboy magazine contacted me and many other people for a list of the 20 greatest songs of the millennium. And I thought, do they really mean millennium? They mean the last 20 years, 30 years at tops, How far are they going to go back? Frank Sinatra, maybe? I don't know. So I thought, well, I don't particularly care if my list is printed or not, but I'm going to go back to like 1000 AD. I'm going to do an actual millennium. So I started with, St. Godric in 1000 AD and worked my way slowly and inexorably through the centuries. I handed my list in. Of course, they did not print it. But I thought, oh, this is a good idea for a show, So I hired Judith and Deborah as a trio, and we did it as a trio, and it was very popular, actually. The nice thing about that show is it uncovers sometimes whole styles of music that have been neglected. You suddenly realize, that there's that great thing that happened in the 1500s, that great dance rhythm. No one does it anymore. Some wonderful song lyrics or something might turn up from almost any century. Some great folk music, some great popular music. Yeah, it was a joy to perform. The set list changed from tour to tour, so that was fun as well. We learn up a whole new bunch of songs. It was really interesting to realize the commonality going through the centuries. Most songs are basically love songs, political songs, so songs of social conscience. Most songs, it's still three chords or it's a melody over a drone, and not much has changed in that sense. So, it was educational to plan that show. I had to do a lot of reading and a lot of research, but very, very rewarding. And if you saw the show at the Coal Exchange, with Judith being Welsh, that was like a homecoming for Judith. Right. So she was very excited to be playing there. I don't think it's a venue anymore, but it was a nice place to play.
0: Yeah, it was wonderful. And I also want to acknowledge a very talented musician, a multi-instrumentalist, who also performed with you at that time. Unfortunately, he is no longer with us. Pete Zorn, what a wonderful musician he was.
1: Oh, absolutely, yeah. But Pete was great. Yeah, Pete came from, I think, really Arizona. Him and his brother played banjo, but Pete played guitar, mandolin, and all the saxophones, among other things. And they were both in the Kingston Trio at one point. Pete said he was member number 104 of the Kingston Trio. I think quite a turnover of personnel there. And he came to the UK, I think back in the 60s, late 60s, with the Arizona Smoke Review, possibly dodging the draft, dare I say. And he stayed, and he was an absolute joy as a human being. He had certain things that he pursued relentlessly, like the French Revolution. He really wanted to get a real grip on what the French Revolution was. So he read everything about the French Revolution. Square rig sailing ships. He read everything possible about square rig sailing ships. So he became a kind of authority in a few specific areas. Anyway, sadly lamented, we miss our Pete.

0: Thank you. On the percussion this evening, Michael Jerome.
1: Back here in our final segment with Richard Thompson. You know, Richard, before I talk about the wonderful event that took place in 2019 at Royal Albert Hall to celebrate your 70th birthday, I also want to acknowledge that Judith Owen, who performed with you in Cardiff as part of the 1,000 Years of Popular Song, also is a regular visitor to Bern, and in fact, she recorded a double album a couple years ago at Marion's Jazz Room here in Bern, and she comes here with wonderful musicians from New Orleans.
2: I've seen that show. It's absolutely fantastic. Really, really wonderful.
1: Yeah, she's a very talented artist. The reason I mention all these names is to say, Richard, you are surrounding yourself with absolutely wonderful musicians.
2: Well, I do my best. I wouldn't want to surround myself with mediocre musicians. Yeah, and you try and get the best musicians you can. And one of the nice things about having long relationships with musicians is you do develop a kind of telepathy and a kind of mutual instinct, which can save a lot of time, really.
1: You really have mastered a very unique style with the hybrid picking. I'd like to ask, how did you learn to do that? That is a very complex thing you're doing with your right hand.
2: Yeah, it's a more common thing with electric guitar players than acoustic. I'm thinking of Glenn Campbell did something similar. Albert Lee sometimes uses that kind of thing. So on electric, in some ways it makes more sense. On acoustic, it's less common. People tend to play either full finger style or full plectrum style. And hybrid picking is a kind of a combination of holding the plectrum between the thumb and first finger and then using the other fingers as well. So you kind of lose a finger in one sense, but you gain a lot of flexibility. And there are things you can do hybrid picking you can't do in any other way. And I suppose, but you know, electric playing, acoustic playing, I really wanted to not sound like other people. So on the electric guitar, I said, well, you know, London in 1966 was full of blues guitar players. Everybody was trying to play R&B or the blues. So I thought, well, I embrace some of that technique, but I don't really want to play the blues. For me, it's not something culturally that I'm comfortable with. You know, so I really shied away from that. And also, you know, there was a lot of competition. You know, Eric and Peter Green and Jeff Beck and all these people. So I thought, well, I'll try and have a different style on electric guitar. On acoustic guitar, I think it came out of necessity, trying to make an acoustic guitar sound bigger. Some of those British acoustic guitar players, I'm thinking of people like Davy Graham, Bert Jansch, John Remborn, Martin Carthy, had their own ways of making the guitar

0: pianists can play pretty much anything, and cover all bases. That they can play, you know, the accompaniment and the melody very easily, because the piano is set up that way. The guitar, there's a lot more challenges to achieving that. So, you know, it's an endless topic and an endless exploration to make a guitar sound a bit bigger. But that's where I'm at, and it's where Davy Graham was at, and Bert Jansch was at, and Martin Carthy was at, all in different ways.
1: I hope you know you do it in an extraordinary fashion.
0: I try.
1: I wanted to ask you also, is there anything you have to do now to maintain the dexterity in your hands? Because what you're doing is complex.
0: I think you have to keep flexible more than anything else. You know, if you have arthritis, you know, you have to kind of deal with that. I don't have at the moment, but you know, I think, to be a performer, to be a performing singer, songwriter, guitarist, you know, you have to be fit in various ways. Your ears have to work. Your fingers have to work. You know, the musculature of your body has to work. So you have to be fit up to a certain level. You've got to be able to travel. You've got to be able to stand up, maybe. If you can't stand up, you have to sit down. the various aspects of health, you know, could come into question. You know, your mind's got to be good as well. You know, your brain has to be functioning. So there's a lot of reasons that people retire. There's a lot of reasons that people don't perform anymore. You know, I feel blessed that I can still get up and perform, and do it, hopefully as well as I ever did.
1: Well, I think that joy is shared by the audiences that come to see you.
0: I hope so. I'm glad those people are there, I can tell you that. I think there's a kind of a transaction that happens at a live show, that maybe doesn't even happen on record. There's a kind of communication between the heart of the musician and the hearts of the listeners. And that's a beautiful thing. Well, when it happens, that's a wonderful thing. That feeling that you got something across to the audience. Sometimes people come up after showing that and they say, "Well, you know, that really meant a lot to me. You know, that really moved me." Well, that's great. That you want to hear that. You know, you want to hear that people are moved by the music. That they come out of the theater changed, different people.
1: Richard, I want to turn to your 70th birthday concert at the Royal Albert Hall in London. At the time, I described the event as 5,000 plus close friends who had never met before. I was sitting actually just behind the sound board, and there were people next to me from Barcelona, from Toronto, even from Melbourne, Australia, who came just to attend that performance that evening. And that was an extraordinary evening of music. It lasted more than 3 hours. At my count, I think you had 28 special guests. And at the end, we all sang together, Meet on the Ledge. It was a very beautiful time. Complete strangers were hugging each other. And when we were singing that song, people were putting their arms around their neighbors on the shoulders and rocking back and forth. It was a very beautiful event, Richard.
0: Well, you know, what can I say? It was barely under control, I should say, really. I was looking at the clock for the last half an hour of the show, thinking, how are we going to get everything finished before, well, we go into overtime. Overtime at the Albert Hall is very, very expensive. It would have cost us about half our fee had we gone into overtime. So I was really trying to get everything done in time. The guest li that you know the list of guests did get a bit out of hand, but it was a great event, very, very rewarding for me and for my family. We did another one at 75, which was a little different. 80, I don't know, I'm not so sure. we'll see what happens.
1: Richard, I want to thank you very much for coming on Blue Zeppelin. And I also want to tell you, I have, and I speak for my listeners who know you and your music, we all have a deep respect for your talent and also a very big appreciation for what you do with that talent.
0: Well, thank you so much. It's what I do. And if I can keep going, then I shall keep going. And I appreciate the fact that people are listening. So thank you.

0: Yeah, I'm still here with Michael Pollitt, and what a beautiful interview with Richard Thompson. I am just thrilled that he came on the Blue Zeppelin.
1: Congratulations, Mark. I mean, one of the greatest songwriters of all time, and very interesting to hear him talk about the songwriting camp. I have the privilege of running the APRA songwriting camp in Australia for teenagers. I've got to get me to Richard's camp. I think that's going to be really fun.
0: Also, I want to remind everyone that the album is coming out October 16th. It's called Hippies, Thugs, and Heroes. You have an album coming out.
1: Yeah.
0: And we're going to go out going back to 1,000 years of popular music. This is a great way to go out. Thanks for listening, everybody.

Yeah, the Blue Zeppelin would like to thank Brad Oldham at Vector Management and Zara Phillips for their assistance today. Thank you all for listening. This is the Blue Zeppelin.

0: Hello? 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You see me? I'll cut through my breath, man. You see me?
1: You get whatever you want, or people

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I am just an insignificant little human with the ambition to survive in a world full of war and hate. Let's make space for each other, listen to our hearts, and let's heal together. We can manage together in peace. Open up your eyes and ears. 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

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You will reach goals which you never dreamed possible.

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For a blue coin, won't you bring back all those colors?